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1: Fontaines DC. 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

0: Booker and Stryker. So my lady walked in on me doing the most embarrassing thing. Maybe not the most embarrassing thing, so you can take that out of your mind. But what do you think the most embarrassing thing was that she walked in on me doing in the bathroom?
1: Okay, I've got a double answer. It's not just going number two. You've been in a long-term relationship, so she's probably seen that before.
0: Right.
1: But maybe you're one that likes to close the door. But maybe you were lazy or didn't think she was around. You left the door open. It was right in the wiping motion.
0: Unfortunately, you're wrong.
1: Oh, I'm wrong.
0: No, it was worse than that. It was, I had the back shaver out, and I was shaving my back. And that is something she knows that I do, but she's never actually witnessed it in 11 years of us being together. And it was...
1: Come on.
0: I think I could have been, like, naked with a vat, a tube of something moisturizing, and it would be less embarrassing than her walking into that. Because
1: using moisturizer on your body... Now, I'm turned on right now, as would she. The back shaving, are you embarrassed because she saw you doing it, or what's your feeling on this?
0: I'm not embarrassed at all.
1: Okay, good.
0: I mean, because I am a bear. I am one of those, I'm extremely
1: hairy. But you just
0: hairy.
1: Said it's most, one of the most embarrassing
0: for
1: things.
0: Her.
1: Oh, for
0: it
1: her.
0: It wasn't for me.
1: Why is it embarrassing for
0: her? I don't know. But I can tell you, when you know your partner well enough, you just know how they're feeling. And I couldn't see her because I was faced in the other direction, but I heard the almost, I'll say it was an inaudible gasp, but she may as well have screamed like someone broke into the house in reality. Like I heard the, and her run in the other direction.
1: Like a cartoon where the character skids out and their feet go, do a 360 motion four times and then they take off.
0: Right.
1: Booker, I think it's not the fact that you were doing that because listen, we're hairy. I do it too. It's probably how you looked while doing it. You were all contorted.
0: Bent over.
1: Looking in the mirror, your tongue was probably hanging out when you were doing it.
0: That poor woman. That poor woman. She had to witness that. All right. Booker and Stryker. It is Alt 98.7.

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1: We're going through the phones looking for caller 98, and it's you. You're going to see Fontaines, D.C. at the Hollywood Forever Cemetery.
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0: 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Yeah.
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17: woman. 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It's Nikki Sixx from Motley Crue. We are back
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1: Yeah, have a great Saturday night. We're back on Monday, 2 to 6 p.m. Isn't a Thousand Island condiment the most underrated condiment out there?
0: No.
1: What is?
0: Underrated?
1: Yes.
0: Mustard.
1: Mustard is properly rated. Mustard's been around since 1493.
0: Can we leave?
1: Yes.
0: It is Alt 98.7. We'll see you Monday for more of this crap.

Yo, it's Alt 98.7, LA's alternative rock. My name is Alessandra, filling in for Danica Lopez tonight. She just said she was tired of you, so you're stuck with me. Jokes aside, we're all dying to be at Hollywood Forever Cemetery September 25th to see Fontaines D.C. If you, too, would rather perish than miss it, keep hanging. I got a pair of tickets for you in about 20 minutes. It's Alt 98.7, vamonos.

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I'm Alessandra, and Alt 98.7 is bringing Fontaine's DC to Hollywood Forever. September 25th, we're presenting the show, which means we got tickets for you all weekend long. This is ahead of their new album, Dopamine Chamber, that we get in mid-October. If you want to be there, just be my caller 98 next. Good luck.

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0: Very nice to meet you. 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
1: Oh, my God, yes.
0: You are very welcome. I'm so glad to hear that you are dying to go. 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
1: You would?
4: 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Oh my God, if they would have been like, it could be twins. You never know. 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

Killers starting Monday. You're winning tickets to see them, Jack White, Sublime, and more at Ocean Way Festival in Santa Monica. It's Alt 98.7, LA's alternative rock. I'm Alessandra. Actually, Brandon Flowers just gave us a solo record, too. It is darn good, and one that I expect to be amazing, too, is the one from Almost Monday. Here's our new song, No More Regrets.

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Okay, I have vital pieces of information for you. I'm Alessandra. 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Number one, The Warning is going to perform inside our Helpful Honda Music Lounge this coming Thursday. If you want to be there, head over to our Instagram page right now. Find the post. Tag your plus one. Let's do it. We want you to be there. You can also do it on our website. That's another way to get in. Second piece of information that I need you to know, love this song by Royal Otis. Who's your boyfriend? Alt 98.7.

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I'm Alessandra, and if you are dying to go see Fontaine's DC at Hollywood Forever Cemetery, then I'm dead serious that it would be a grave mistake for you not to hang out with us tomorrow at 10 a.m. We got more tickets for you. Okay, that's enough puns. I'm so sorry. It's Alt 98.7.

I said, are you gonna be my girl? It's a 1, 2, 3, take my hand and come with me, because you look so fine that I really wanna make you mine. I said, you look so fine that I really wanna make you mine. 4, 5, 6, come on and get your kicks, now you don't.

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Thanks for hanging out with us. It is Alt 98.7, LA's Alternative Rock. I'm Alessandra, and starting Monday morning, we are getting you 2-day passes to Ocean Way Festival that's happening late September in Santa Monica. It's going to be so much fun. The Killers, Olivia Dean, Jack White, Sublime is going to be there too. That starts 7 a.m. The Woody Show, even hooking you up with VIP passes. Sublime now. 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
19: Honey, that's a traffic cone.
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I'm Alessandra. Be sure you're hanging out here during the week. We got keywords to give you, and you can win a whole trip, flying you out, putting you up in a hotel, giving you $1,000 in spending money, too. 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Here's Temper City. It's Self-Aware.

Monday. Have you seen their movie yet, Nimrods? It's out now. Apparently, everything in that movie is loosely based on the very real truth. Still haven't seen it? I'm kicking myself for it. It's Alessandra filling in for Danica Lopez tonight on Alt 98.7, LA's alternative rock. And this next song by Cage the Elephant, it's new. It's already kind of historic. It's actually the sixth song to ever debut at number one on the Billboard Rock and Alternative chart. It's Beaches in Tennessee.

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98.7 LA's Alternative Rock. I'm Alessandra. Slightly Stupid, threatening us with a good time. They have a new album they're working on. No release date or title yet because that's how they roll. They're chill AF. They have given us a new song, though, featuring Wiz Khalifa, which is kind of a full circle moment, I guess, because when they do live shows, they always close out with a Wiz Khalifa song. So here's Backseat Driving on Alt 98.7.

It's Alt 98.7, LA's alternative rock. I'm Alessandra. And Fontaine's DC, they're back, wrapping up their fifth album, Dopamine Chamber. We get it October 16. But a couple weeks before that, they're going to be hanging out with us at a graveyard, Hollywood Forever Cemetery. They're doing a show. We are presenting it, which means we got all the tickets for you before they even go on sale on Friday. Come back here tomorrow, 10 a.m. That's when you could win the next batch. I just spared you of so many undead puns, okay? Be grateful. Here's our new song, Marianne. It's Fontaine's DC.

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It's the All-American Rejects on Alt 98.7, LA's alternative rock. I'm Alessandra, and we know the Foo Fighters gave us their latest record, Your Favorite Toy, a couple months back, but this song marks their 45th appearance on the alternative airplay chart. It's pretty historic. They just beat out U2 with it. Here it is. It's Window, Foo Fighters, Alt 98.7.

What's going on? Alessandra here, filling in for Danica Lopez tonight on Alt 98.7, LA's alternative rock. Hope you're enjoying your weekend. Hope your Saturday night is treating you right. You're probably not at Just Like Heaven Festival, or you would be by the stage waiting for the Strokes. They're supposed to be going on in 20, 25 minutes. I have my spies on the ground. Here's her new song, Go and Shop, and it's Alt 98.7.

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I'm Alessandra, and if you missed Julia Wolf last night on She Is The Voice with Lisa Borden, it was such a good interview. We're going to play it tomorrow morning again, 7 a.m. Do not miss it. She's got two sold-out shows at the Fonda Theater late October. Here she is with In My Room. 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

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I'm Alessandra. That's all I got time for. Thanks for hanging out with me while I filled in for Danica Lopez. I'll be back tomorrow, 1 p.m., so dry those tears, whether they're sad or happy. You get to party with Almost Monday, Scratch and Sniff, and Kristen Limon next, right after the new one by Weezer. Have a good night. 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

0: Gotcha Sniff. My name is Malcolm.
1: And my name is Kristen Limon. And not only are we going to remix your faves and put you on to what's next, but we got a mini mix for you this weekend.
0: Yeah, Dawson from Almost Monday, a fellow San Diegan, rolled by the Scratch and Sniff Studios, going to pop in, play some Almost Monday tracks and some stuff that he likes as well. It's going to be super fun.
1: Yeah, he's such cool people. Even though he's a Padres fan and I'm a Dodgers fan, we still get along. Anyway, we got some other good stuff for you tonight, too. Some new music from Echo Vandal, Bad Press, Dead Poets Society, plus some fun remixes. Should we kick it off with some Arctic Monkeys?
0: Are You Mine, the D-Sofa remix. Let's do it.
1: At Scratch and Sniff. Here we go.

0: Scratch and Sniff with two guys from Brighton, UK. And I don't know how two guys can make so much music.
1: And make such loud music, too. By the way, this is off the new album, Dead Company, which we get November 13th. We are talking about Royal Blood. Here's 10 over 10 on Scratch and Sniff.

0: Waiting for the Weekend. If you're curious about that band, a great guitar riff in there, it's because he's the guitar player for Sublime as well. That's Sano in his band, Strange Case.
1: Right before that was Hozier, who is very tall, has amazing hair. This man can write the hell out of a lyric. Too sweet, you heard the Gin and Sonic remix.
0: Gin and Sonic, when are they going to make the Tequila and Sonic remix for us, huh?
1: I got to start working on that one. New music from Royal Blood, we had to put you on. 10 over 10 is what you heard.
0: Yeah, we also did some 21 Pilots, Tearing My Heart. Arctic Monkeys got things rolling. Don't forget, a little later on in the show, Dawson, Almost Monday Mini Mix. It's going to be fire.
1: And it's coming up on Scratch and Sniff.
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29: So you ready for some Guitar Hero 3 Legends of Rock? Because I remember playing this on the AFI, you know, back in the day, like where you did a little Guitar Hero in there.
30: I was the worst ever person at Guitar Hero. I definitely tried, but I failed hard every single time. Just didn't even try to attempt this song. It's Miss Murder, the Pineal Lobe, and Incline Remix on Scratch and Snoof.

0: Freshesniv with Kristen's doppelganger. That's Eka Vandal. Am I with Eka or am I with Kristen?
1: She's like my soul sister. She doesn't know I exist, but I'm going to let her know we're soul sisters whenever I get to meet her. Cruising to self-soothe, some little fits in the tantrums right before that. Out of My League, the Arcando remix.
0: Come a little closer from Cage. We did the new Young the Giant Evergreen and AFI's Miss Murder got things rolling there. Fire Inside. That's what the AFI supposedly stands for.
1: And Scratch and Sniff just stands for a good time. At least that's what we like to say. Coming up, we still got that mini mix with Dawson from Almost Monday, plus some music from Beach Weather all on deck.
0: Scratch and Sniff.
2: Yo, what's up, guys? This is Dawson from Almost Monday. I'm guest hosting Scratch and Sniff for an Almost Monday mini mix. Of course, you're going to hear our new track, No More Regrets. And some of your favorites like Can't Slow Down. And I might even turn you on to something new that I've been loving and listening to. You don't have to worry, man. I'll play some good songs.
0: Almost Monday mini mix with Dawson, guest hosting Scratch and Sniff. Catch it later tonight in the mix.

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0: All right, time for a little fuzzy pop from Massachusetts here. The guy's name is Nick Santino. He's the singer, at least. We're talking beach weather.
6: Beach weather with the song that took 7 years to go viral. They thought it was the bots. It's Sex, Drugs, Etc., the Lumix remix on Scratch and Sniff.

0: sniff straight out of Austin, Texas. New music from Bad Press. Their track is called Circle Round. Kind of a crazy video for that song, too. All the guys in the band are like Western wanted guys. I don't know. It's crazy.
1: No, dude, it makes sense. And you know what I love about them is that Ennio Morricone is somebody who inspires them. And if you're a big film nerd, then you know who that is. He like did all kinds of scores for over 400 projects. The Getty Western guy. So I get why they went with the Western theme. Right before that, Private, the FLCL remix by The Neighborhood.
0: Did Julia Wolf, In My Room, the Badger remix. 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
1: And Beach Weather with Sex, Drugs, Etc., the Lumix remix, and we are that much closer to our mini mix with Dawson from Almost Monday.
0: I think there's a Dawson. I saw him down the hallway. I swear he was headed towards the bathroom.
1: He's here.
0: Yes. Dawson's in the
1: building.
0: Let's
1: get him in here.
0: Scratch and Sniff, Almost Monday mini mix next.
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Sublime's guitar player Zeno has his own band, Strange Case. 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Yes.

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0: The Scratch and Sniff Almost Monday mini mix, and here's Dawson answering a weird question.
1: My first car I ever drove was a Suburban, and it was my parents', and it was kind of lame because, that wasn't my first car. No, it was a Santa Fe, it was a Hyundai Santa Fe, but that was lame because my sister got it from my aunt for free, and then my parents made me buy it from my sister, and I was like, how does that work? My sister got it for free. Don't you just keep handing it down, like, to the next guy? So I'm still honestly pretty salty about that. But a Hyundai Santa Fe was my first car, and it was squeaky, and I paid $3,000 to my sister for it. And, so she just got $3,000 off me. So lame. Thanks, Mom. Live Forever. Okay, how about we play Live Forever? Man, that's a deep cut. Live Forever, okay.
0: Yo, come on. Scratch and Sniff's been there since the beginning.
1: Let's go. That's true. Sandy.

What's up, guys? Dawson from Almost Monday here, and I'm taking over Scratch and Sniff. Yeah, we have our new album, our second album. Thank God it's Almost Monday. It's coming out on September 9th. So we hope you guys check it out. If I say so myself, it's a really good album. Yeah, this song, No More Regrets, this is a song that we wrote with our producer, Simon. But it's a fun one. I feel like when we wrote this song, we felt like it was a little Liquid Courage, but in song form to get you out on the dance floor. So hope you guys like it, and we certainly do. So check it out.

0: So, Dawson, do you have a song that you're listening to, something you like this summer that you can turn Scratch and Sniff listeners onto?
1: It's top of mind right now, but we just got off the off tour with Young the Giant, and man, they were playing My Body every night, and that song is just such a banger. I feel like it's a radio classic, low key. So I'm gonna go with Young the Giant, My Body, on Scratch and Sniff, of course, on Scratch and Sniff.

0: Hey, what's up, guys? Dawson from Almost Monday here, and I'm taking over Scratch and Sniff. And Malcolm's behind the lens right there. You don't have to worry, man. I'll play some good songs.
1: Dude, you have been playing some good songs. How about we pretend it's like 2020, there's a pandemic, you got an album called Don't Say You're Ordinary, and we played Broken People.
0: Of course, on Scratch and Sniff.
1: Yeah, on Scratch and Sniff.

We're going to be playing at the Observatory on October 22nd. Playing our new album, Thank God It's Almost Monday, and that comes out September 9th, so check it out. And thanks, Malcolm, for letting me ruin your show. I'll be

0: 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Because the summer of 2026 is all about backseat driving.
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9: 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Growl.
27: Where did that come from?
28: Wow. Here it is, like August. It's hot outside. It's full on summer. And the weather just got hotter with Almost Monday in here. Man, what a smoking mini mix.
29: I have so much love for Dawson and the guys of Almost Monday. They are as good and genuine as they come from your hood, Mel, San Diego. They were besties in high school, bonded over surfing and music. And you can totally hear it in their song. So much love to Dawson for coming through and giving us that mini mix. So fun.
28: Big love. Big ups. Good stuff, man. Let's keep things rolling, though. Tame Impala, Let It Happen, the Om Nom remix.
29: It's Scratch and Sniff.

0: right, Christian, you ready for some alt reggae jams? You know, the peer.org reggae tune of the night.
1: I stay ready, so I never got to get ready. Here's Beachfly with Shwayze. They are touring together. This is Summer Love, the peer.org song of the week on Scratch and Sniff.

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1: 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Honest Abe's got like the personality of a teddy bear, but sings about some heavy stuff. I don't know how he does it. You also heard Honey Bee, the Nug remix from Unknown Mortal Orchestra. Steve

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1: 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Also into Tame Impala, Let It Happen, the Om Nom remix.
0: Yeah, we're taking a quick break right now. You know Tame Impala's got the new Spider-Man song, Loser, but we're going to do a different Loser when we come back.
1: I love Losers. It's on Scratch and Sniff. Hold on. We're up.

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Check out the song Waiting for the Weekend. Of course, the new Sublime album, Until the Sun Explodes, is this summer's banger.

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3: It is Scratch and Sniff. We've been remixing radios and having fun, turning you on to new stuff since 2003. And a long time ago, I remember when Beck first came out.
4: 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By the way, I only got to see him for the first time ever a few years ago. The man can play the guitar forever on stage, and I would happily watch in a straitjacket. Here's Loser, the Sid Fox remix on Scratch and Sniff.
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0: out sometime this year. First one out since 2018 when they had the Everyday Life, Everyday People album.
1: Can't believe it's been that long. About time that they're back. We need more summer anthems in our life. Also played you some Weezer, who are going to be on tour this fall. Buddy Holly, the Penny Elope remix.
0: Hey, and what's with those homeboys dissing my girl? Stop doing that.
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0: Foo Fighters, Best of You, Social Distortion's new one tonight.
1: Beck with Loser, the Sid Fox remix, and that is going to be it for us.
0: Yeah, it is, man. Once again, shout outs to Dawson and the crew from Almost Monday for stopping in and doing a mini mix tonight. You can hit up our socials and our SoundCloud and rehear it if you missed it, okay?
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2: Hi, Lisa. Thank you for having us. Appreciate it.
1: So sorry. I was telling Lynn before the show started. I said, I'm already crying before I even pick up the phone to talk to her. I wanted to have her on for many reasons, but also to say thank you. Dee Dee Hirsch Mental Health Services were so wonderful to fire survivors after the fires, reaching out to let people know that you were there for people going through so much trauma after the recent fires, the 2025 fires. And just thank you so much, because we still need to do more therapy, but we really appreciate just people reaching out to say that we're here for you.
2: No, and you know, we wanted to be there for our communities after the fires, and we still are to this day. Yep. We are still providing trauma-informed free therapy to people who survived those terrible wildfires, because we know that the grief, the loss, yeah, the trauma from that is, it doesn't end when the fires end. It's, yep, been longstanding, and Dee Dee Hirsch is always there for people in times of crisis, and to be able to help through navigating what that means when people have lost everything and lost their communities. So we wanted to make sure people do know. And, you know, out of that, we're continuing to provide that kind of care and counseling within our communities.
1: Yeah. You know, it's been a year and a half and I still cry every day. And it's just been, it's a lot, you know, and even to go back over there and figure out what we're going to do. It's so many people are so stuck, and just to see it visibly, it's just heartbreaking to know what people are going through in all the communities. But we lost in the Palisades, but it's just, you know, Eric grew up and there's just so many memories, and it's just a lot of different levels of things for people to try to grasp. And it's a lot. So it's like, how do you even do what you do? So I want you, Lynn, to share your background, because you're a licensed marriage and family therapist. So this is what you've dedicated your life to doing, is helping people. Tell us why, why this is so important to you, and why you've dedicated your life to helping people go through their toughest times.
2: Yeah, thank you. I appreciate that. So I am a licensed marriage family therapist. I have always really enjoyed learning about people and knowing their stories and really having a human connection with people. And that's why I got into mental health to begin with. But I stayed in mental health because of the people that I work with and the impact that I see that we have, where it sometimes just takes one caring person, one person to sit and listen to somebody in their pain, that can change the course of that person's life or the way that they manage the trauma or the crisis that they're in at the time. You know, I did lose a good friend to suicide as well. So that is what got me more involved in working in our suicide prevention work at Dee Dee Hirsch, which is nationally renowned. And, you know, to think about the fact that I was a therapist and I lost a friend to suicide and didn't know, you know, at the time, hindsight 2020, that what I could have seen or recognized, you know, maybe at the time, because unfortunately that kind of training didn't even really exist in graduate programs where to the depth that it needed to be. So it became part of my mission to help educate and increase awareness out in our communities, because anyone can help somebody in a suicidal crisis. It doesn't have to be somebody who is a therapist. It just takes somebody who cares, who listens, and who can connect that person to a resource if they feel like they can't handle it, which is why we have 988, which is a three-digit crisis line number for people who are experiencing mental health or suicidal crisis.
1: You've made it so easy with the 988 number. You know, now we have that 988, and you can even text. I know we'll talk about the teen line. You do so much for teens and adults. in crisis, but just to be able to text and just have a texting conversation. We can text you 988, right? And just kind of start the reaching out process, right?
2: Yep. You can text 988. You can text the teen line. And we're there for anybody of any age, any background, because we know we are all human beings and we are all experiencing mental health in crisis. And our teens on our teen line, you know, they are just amazing. They actually give me hope for our future because they are these incredible young people who dedicate their time on a volunteer basis to talk to other teens who are in crisis. And they're well-trained, you know, obviously, but they spend their time understanding teens because, you know, as adults, we think we're cool. We think we understand what's going on with the youth, but we really don't. And it really takes the youth to be able to talk to each other in that way for them to open up and just open up that door for them to start getting support, to start feeling comfortable talking about their feelings so that they can continue to get the mental health support that they may need moving forward.
1: Wow. So we have trained teens answering the teen line. Wow. That must make people on the other end feel so much more comfortable, you know, not an adult trying to, I mean, which is okay too, to have an adult, but to have someone in their own peer group to be there for them and to talk their language, right?
2: Absolutely. I mean, there is, as we have learned, there is nothing better than a teen talking to a teen in crisis on our teen line because they know what to say and they know what's really happening at schools, in their communities, on social media, you know, in every facet of a teen's life. They know the language because oftentimes they say things and adults are like, what does that mean? And teens don't want to have to take the time to explain that and to even feel understood. There's an automatic understanding and compassion and empathy for teens that are in that situation talking to each other.
1: Yeah.
2: And they get it. They get it, which is helpful because, like I said, sometimes that is the first point of a teen reaching out for help. So we want it to be the most comfortable as possible so that they continue to get the help they need.
1: And again, you know, 988, it's just so easy. It's on your phone and you can quietly just start the reaching out process. And teens going through a lot at home. And like you said, at school, if they don't have anyone that they can really confide in and talk to, this could be a safe place. And you don't need to reach out if you are thinking suicidal thoughts. You can just reach out if you are in peril and you're struggling and just reach out in general, right? It's not the pressure of, I'm not going to do something to harm myself. If you are, of course, 988. But if you're just having desperate thoughts or going through some stuff, you can just reach out and start a conversation.
2: Yeah, absolutely. So 988 is for people who are just experiencing mental health concerns or people who are feeling suicidal. So it can be somebody who's just anxious that day, depressed, upset about something. It can be somebody who is suicidal, you know, as well. 988, we have trained counselors on the other end that will answer those calls and talk to people in their worst moments or just getting them through moments that they're struggling with at that time.
1: Yep.
2: 988 is also for people who are worried about somebody as well. And that's the part that sometimes gets missed that people don't know. If you're a parent, a teacher, a grandma, an employer, whoever you are, and you're concerned about someone, something's not right, and you don't really know what to do or say, you can call 988 and talk to a counselor and get some help as well on how to help that person.
1: This might be the best number ever, 988. Reach out if it's you, if it's someone that you know, or like Lynn just said, if you are worried about somebody, call for advice. Reach out for advice and help that person. And just being there for that person could make the change to have them still here with us. You know, it's so hard, like you said, losing your friend. And after the fact, I had you all on the show years ago after Linkin Park singer Chester Bennington took his life. And so many fans were like, wait, what? Like, why? Like, how could you do that? How could you? And people just were grappling with this terrible, you know, the what happens after someone takes their life. Then there's this wake of destruction and so many people who are just feel deserted and upset and troubled and just mystified as to how could this happen? Why did this happen? And what can I do to prevent it? What is the advice? You know, like you said, you mentioned the signs to look for. What are we looking for? What are we looking for so that we can help keep our loved ones here, keep people that we love here with us?
2: Yeah, I think first and foremost, you know, people tell us, they say, make statements of hopelessness or helplessness that sometimes we ignore or sometimes we brush off. So when people start saying things like, I wish I wasn't here anymore, I wish I wouldn't wake up in the morning, you know, life just doesn't seem worth living anymore, that can be an indicator that somebody is thinking of suicide. And you should ask and say, hey, you know, I'm concerned as your friend or as your loved one, you know, when you made that statement, I'm wondering if you're thinking about killing yourself. And that can be hard for people to say,
1: yeah,
2: but it's important to say, because when people are feeling that way, it's good for them to know somebody else is hearing and seeing them and understanding and willing to talk to them about it. It can get them through that crisis. Changes in behavior, you know, if people are sleeping a lot more than normal, they're not socializing as they would, increase in substance use or risky behaviors, things of that nature are all things to look for in somebody who could be potentially suicidal or just struggling at that moment. I think, you know, what we tell people is trust your gut. You usually know when something's off with someone. And, you know, even if you don't have the answer, to just say, you know, I don't know, you just haven't been yourself lately and I'm concerned about you. I know you've been going through some challenges at work or with a relationship or whatever it is. And I'm concerned. You know, sometimes when people are going through so much, they actually think of killing themselves. And I'm wondering if you are too. Mm. And put it out there. The worst somebody will say to you is, no, that's not what I'm thinking. And that's okay. They will at least feel cared about,
1: sure,
2: and feel seen and not alone.
1: And also, I think we've talked about this too, is if people withdraw, if you haven't talked to somebody in a while, checking in with someone who, or watching their social media posts. Sometimes people, that's kind of a cry for help. You put a little something on social media, pick up the phone, call, text, do something that shows that you care. And like Lynn is saying, that could be the one thing that is the game changer. You do so much for suicide prevention, and you have the brick and mortar. You have an actual place on Olympic Boulevard in my neighborhood. Yeah. So I see it on my way to the Westfield Century City Mall. You have an actual place where people can walk into. Is it open 24/7? But it's an actual place you can walk into and say, I need help. What are the hours? The Suicide Prevention Center?
2: We're open kind of regular business hours for walk-ins. The crisis lines, though, are 24/7.
1: Yes.
2: So we always have somebody on the lines. But we have an array of services between our crisis lines. We have a counseling center for people who are needing specialized care if they are feeling depressed and anxious or suicidal or have had a suicide attempt. We have specialized suicide prevention counseling for folks, individual or groups. We have groups for people who have lost someone to suicide, as well as people who have attempted suicide, because we want people to know. And why we have that building on Olympic with a sign on the outside that says Suicide Prevention Center is that we can talk about suicide. We should talk about our mental health just as much as we talk about our physical health and get the care that we need to take care of ourselves. And that was part of our efforts to erase the stigma around talking about suicide and letting people know that there is help out there.
1: Yeah, because what's more important is to talk about it before it's too late. And once it's too late, I remember years ago having your previous CEO, Keita Curry, on before she retired.
2: Yeah, Keita Curry.
1: Keita Curry. Yeah. What a sweetheart. She was telling me a story about, there was a big documentary about the man in San Francisco. There's sadly a lot of people take their life off the Golden Gate Bridge. And there was a man who jumped, and the second he did it, he regretted it immediately. And he survived.
2: Yes.
1: He survived that crazy fall into the water, which they say is so painfully destructive to the body. And they did a whole documentary about how much he regretted the second he did it. Like, oh, wait, why did I do this? I want to take it back.
2: Yes.
1: And it's such
2: Kevin Hines.
1: Yes. Kevin Hines. And it's such an eye-opening way of looking at it. Like, right? I mean, how do you explain that to people who are thinking about taking their life? And the second he jumped, he was like, oh, I wanted to take it back. And God's grace, somehow he survived and was able to tell people, don't do it. Let's find a way, another way to escape the pain you might be feeling.
2: Mm-hmm. Yeah, no, absolutely. And I think that's the thing. And that's why we encourage people to reach out, to call 988 if you're in crisis, recognizing other people when they're struggling, to offer that just compassion and support, you know, in that moment. Because oftentimes people don't want to kill themselves when they're thinking of suicide. They're just in a lot of psychological pain and they don't know how to get through it and they want to end it. But a caring person can change the whole trajectory of their life.
1: And how is it at the Alive Together 5K that you do every year? I have yet to go. I'm thinking this year
2: oh,
1: I can
2: come,
1: put
2: Lisa.
1: In the schedule.
2: Yeah.
1: Alive Together, they do a 5K every year, again, as part of Suicide Prevention Month at the end of September at UCLA. It's the 5K walk run benefiting your suicide prevention center that we were just speaking of on Olympic Boulevard in Century City. But Alive Together, what a mixture of people coming together to combat this. But like we're talking about, to be there for each other and to be there for, talk about the types of people who come to this walk. It's people directly affected, people who just want to come support, people who want to just wrap their arms around everybody and give everybody a big hug. You know, it's a lot of love there, a lot of love.
2: Yeah, a lot of love and support. And, you know, we have over 1,000 people who come to our Alive Together event. And it is mostly survivors, so people who have lost someone to suicide. It's also people who have attempted suicide. And they want to be in a community where they know they're understood and where they see people supporting them and the cause for suicide yeah. prevention. And then it's a lot of our partners in the community and people who have family members or have a connection to mental health or suicide, but anybody can come because suicide affects us all in some way, shape, or form. Anytime we do a training and outreach in our communities to help people understand what suicide is about and how to help somebody, every single time we get somebody that comes up to us afterwards to tell us about a loss that they've had in their life. And so anybody can come to this event. If you care about mental health, you care about people, you care about suicide prevention, you're welcome to come. AliveTogether.org is where you can sign up and register. And, you know, I have to say one of the best moments I had at our event one year was there's lots of people who have lost people to suicide and they have t-shirts and they're, you know,
1: signs
2: honoring their loved ones.
1: Yeah.
2: Yeah. And they create teams and things like that. And a lot of times it's visible that they've lost people. And I remember at one point somebody asking another person I was standing next to say, you know, who are you here for? And the person said, I'm here for myself. I attempted suicide X number of years ago, and I'm here for myself today. And that just gave me chills to know that they felt so comfortable to be able to say that because they knew they were in a community that cares and that supports them and that is doing something about it.
1: Oh, I love that. And I love that love. And I'm going to guess, not just because I'm a crier, Lynn, but I'm going to guess there will be tears. Sometimes it's a mixture of tears, right? It's all the feelings. And that's okay, too. Come there and get it out and get your group hug on and love on people who need it. You also have a really special, and this made me teary as well, though, on the Dede Hirsch website, the memorials page, but it's like a tribute page, but it's still, it's so sad. Talk about the memorials page, and it's beautiful what people say, but like you're like, ah, oh, wish I could have stopped it in time. I wish I could have stopped it in time.
2: Yeah, well, you know, and I'm so grateful for all the people who do share their stories of losing their loved ones because, yes, it's sad to read about and it's sad to see the pictures and the story. But if that, our survivors always tell us, if that helps one other family not go through what we went through, if that helps one other person not experience a loss, that they learn something from my story of how to reach out, how to help, how to connect somebody to care, how to just know that Dede Hirsch is here and I'm going to call them because I don't know what to do and they can help me with my loved one. If it helps one person, it was worth it. Mm. But yes, there are some beautiful stories on the tribute page and lives lost too young, obviously, and tragically. But the family members who share their stories are some of the most courageous people out there because they're sharing their story to help them through their grief, but they're also know that it helps others.
1: Yeah.
2: And that's important because I think that gets lost in our world nowadays and really knowing how to help somebody else and just be there for someone. So that's a really powerful way that our families have lost people to suicide do that for others.
1: Dede Hirsch Mental Health Services doing so much to help others through suicide prevention, mental health services. You do residential care, substance use treatment, so much for adults, teens, and anyone who needs it. 988 is the number to text or call anytime you need somebody or want to call on behalf of someone who you are worried about. It's an open line. Teens can talk to teens. Adults can talk to adults. It's trained people who are here for you, want to help you. You are never alone. you are cared for, and there are people who are here for you to get you through troubled times and get the care you need. And the website, Didi Hirsch, DidiHirsch.org, DidiHirsch.org for all the info, 988, the number to text or call if you're in troubled times. You're not alone. And you have lovely people like Lynn Morris, their CEO, here to help, and a team of trained, amazing people who also care. Like you said, you're in this industry, in this work with this organization because you care about people. So people on the other end of the phone care about you. And if you need the help is waiting for you at 988 and at DidiHirsch.org for all the info. Lynn, thank you so much for all that you all do for so many people. And I'm not crying at this moment, but I'm sure when I hang up, it's going to come back. No, I'm kidding.
2: Thank you for helping us to increase the awareness around this important issue, Lisa. And it takes people like you who do care to get the word out. So very much appreciate you, too. Thank you so much.
1: Thank you. And we'll see you at the Alive Together walk at UCLA end of September. We'll see you out there.
2: All right. Thank you.
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3: Welcome back to iHeart SoCal. My name is EJ, and on the phone with me, I have Dr. Bonnie Halpern-Fischer, who is a professor and director of Stanford Reach Lab. Thank you so much for joining us.
4: Oh, thank you for having me.
3: Of course. Let's jump into it. And I want to talk about California has been a leader for decades in the fight against big tobacco, driving down tobacco use and protecting the health of Californians. What's happening now that should have California so concerned?
4: Yeah, absolutely. It's a great question. You know, in California, you're right. We have made great strides to reduce tobacco and nicotine use amongst adolescents and young adults. But we've actually been undermined right now by a new generation of really high-dose, low-friction nicotine products that are hooking young people. We're talking about continued use of e-cigarettes or vapes, nicotine pouches, and other tobacco products. They really rewire the brain until it's fully matured. And so we're so much more likely to have young people who are dependent or addicted on nicotine. Particularly, we're seeing this in the young adult population now. A lot of these new nicotine products, like the new vapes, the nicotine pouches, they have a type of nicotine that's called a nicotine salt, as opposed to an older free-based nicotine. And they have higher concentrations of nicotine that's delivered smoothly and quickly. And so you're so, coupled with just a huge amount of nicotine, so you're just so much more likely to have young people who are dependent on nicotine today. And that's really concerning to me.
3: It's really interesting that they target these young people, though.
4: Oh, absolutely. If you're looking at the marketing and the flavors and the high amount of nicotine, it's really there. One of my colleagues used to say that the marketing drives young people to them. The flavors keep them from want to keep using because they taste good. And then the nicotine hooks them, but then the rest of the ingredients really get them sick. And we're very concerned about those. And yeah, they're directly targeting young people.
3: Why is it so important that you feel like people need to be aware of this?
4: Well, I think we need to be aware because people really don't understand the fact that these products are dependent or really increasing one's dependency, that they're actually changing their brain chemistry, changing their mental health outlook. And they're marketed, especially the newer nicotine pouch products, they're marketed as safe or safer. Well, when you're talking about safer for a young person, safer than what? Most young people are not smoking cigarettes, although we are seeing an increase in cigarette use. But most are not smoking cigarettes. They're vaping or using nicotine pouches. So when you're saying they're safer, that's mismarketing to young people who don't understand. They don't necessarily have the capacity to push back on the marketing, to reflect on it and say, no, don't target me. They are being targeted. And so that's one of the main concerns that we have. And that's why they're targeting them. And they want them to stay addicted to these products.
3: Absolutely. You know what's interesting? I just don't understand the whole marketing towards, kids when it comes to like nicotine and things like that, because I feel like it's not a kid thing. You know what I mean?
4: Well, you're right. It should not be a kid thing. But the tobacco industry, big tobacco, big nicotine, know that if they can attract and addict young people early on, then they've got you for life, basically. And we, you know, Philip Morris, with Marlboro, for example, learned this early on, that if somebody is addicted to their cigarettes, then they're going to stick not only to cigarettes, but to that particular brand. So that's one of the things that we've learned. And so they, you know, they're really wanting to get you to use their product, their brand. A lot of times influencers, for example, are being used. We see this with the nicotine pouch Zyn. They have influencers that are now called Zinfluencers or Zinning or Zimbabwe or all these play on names that's attractive to young people, you know, or things like unicorn poop or sugar booger flavors for e-cigarettes. That's not attracting us adults. That's really attracting our kids. It's very concerning.
3: What is the term big nicotine, and is that a new name for big tobacco or something different?
4: Yeah. No, that's a very, very good question. It is the term, the more modern term, for the companies that are trying to sell nicotine to young people. I mean, I will be honest, I tend to think of these as nicotine and tobacco are this one and the same in a lot of ways. I talk to my lab about that. I don't say tobacco or nicotine. I say tobacco slash nicotine because most of the nicotine today is still derived from the tobacco plant. We do have synthetic nicotine, but most of it is derived from it. But it's big nicotine because selling nicotine addiction, whether it's in cigarettes or vapes or pouches, is what the industry is trying to do. The industry is really trying to shift away from the cigarettes or from tobacco to say, oh, they're just nicotine products, and therefore they're less harmful. And that is really not true, especially when, again, we're talking about young people. That huge amount of nicotine that's in these products is really there to get people dependent on it and keep them dependent. So that's why we think of it as big nicotine as well as big tobacco.
3: What do you do as a parent and you catch your kids vaping or using tobacco and nicotine? How do you combat that?
4: Yeah, it's a great question. Well, I always say to parents, my Reach Lab does a lot of work with parents, who would say, look, I'm a parent. My kids are now adults, but I'm a parent. If I knew that my young people were vaping or smoking or using nicotine pouches, I'd be upset. But it's not a time to be upset with young people. It's a time to care. It's really a time to say, look, I'm concerned about your health. I'm concerned about your brain. I'm concerned about your mental and physical health. I'm concerned about your body as you're developing. So first of all, let's learn about these products together, whether it's going to the California Department of Public Health's group, whether it's going to my Reach Lab, whether it's going to the Kick It California, other areas within California or within the country even that have these ways to help. Let's go look at it together. And so I always say to parents, say, I listen to this radio. I listen to somebody talk. Can we figure it out together? If they are using and they are dependent, they got to get some help. And whether that is, and kids may not want that, but it's really to say, I am concerned. Let me go, whether it's a pediatrician, adolescent medicine doc, a psychiatrist, a counselor, get them some cognitive behavioral therapy, get them some help, get them some therapy. And they may need nicotine replacement or other medication to help them get off because there's so much nicotine in these products that young people just, it's so hard to quit right now. It's so hard.
3: You know what's interesting? You say you can't essentially get mad. I think, you know, I think it's a time to talk. It's also a time to get them some help. So I agree with you 100%.
4: Yeah, I mean, any parent's going to be upset if their young people are using any drugs, of course. Again, I'm a parent. I get that. But it's not helpful. No. And that is not where we need to be going. And I often say to parents, it's not just, your kids. Look at the industry. They're the ones who are targeting your young people, targeting your kids. So let's get mad at the industry. Let's get mad at the lack of regulations. Let's get mad at the lack of enforcement. And let's help our kids.
3: How much has the nicotine content in these products actually changed in recent years?
4: Oh, it's gone up dramatically. So some of the latest statistics are showing between 2020 and 2024, the nicotine strength increased about 15% in the more current disposable vape products. Really about a 250% increase in the amount of nicotine total that's been sold in these e-cigarettes. I mean, some of these nicotine devices now, like the nicotine vapes, can have as much as about 600 cigarettes worth of nicotine in them, the bigger products, huge amount of nicotine. You know, it started with Juul, which had maybe a pack or two of cigarettes. Now we're looking at cartons worth of cigarettes worth of nicotine. You look at the nicotine pouches, those could have up to about 5 cigarettes worth of nicotine per pouch. And young people are using multiple pouches at a time. So we're really seeing over a 2,000, 2,300 or so percent increase in the amount of nicotine.

0: but it's actually the history of thought. It was an interdisciplinary major where I studied philosophy and sociology and history, and it was really fascinating and actually had tremendous impact on my career trajectory.
1: And so when you came out of college, what was your first job?
0: In advertising, I went straight into big agency world. I worked at a place called Darcy, which at the time was a huge global agency.
1: Was it Darcy McManus at the time?
0: They had shortened it to Darcy. Just Darcy, but originally it was like, DMBB, you know, and the mergers and then the acquisitions.
1: I'm old enough to remember.
0: As am I. And a year in, it was acquired by Publicis. Most of the people who were in the Darcy New York office formed the Publicis New York office, but I was working on General Mills. So I got,
1: and what did you, what was your job?
0: I was a brand strategist, a strategic planner, I think was the title, and had an incredible boss who's, you know, one of my great mentors, and learned, you know, how to think about.
1: You give a shout out to your mentor,
0: Jill Kaufman.
1: Okay.
0: Yes. She absolutely influenced and changed my life. She was such a wonderful first boss to have. I learned so much. And working on General Mills, I also learned so much, because these CPG businesses understand so well how to figure out what makes people tick, what do they care about, and then how do we make sure we're communicating in a way that we're going to connect with people. And I was trained on the fundamentals of brand strategy at a very young age.
1: And how long did you work at Darcy?
0: Well, a year in, Darcy got acquired by Publicis. So
1: right.
0: I got moved to Saatchi & Saatchi, which was amazing. Made lifelong friends there, including my co-founder, who I'm still running Red Antler with to this day. So JB Osborne and I met at Saatchi & Saatchi when we were very young.
1: Tell me a little bit about the ladder that you climbed within Darcy and then Publicis and Saatchi & Saatchi.
0: Yeah, absolutely. So, you know, I was quite junior at the time, but was reporting into people, you know, continued to work for Jill when we moved to Saatchi & Saatchi. Learned a lot about writing brand strategies, about consumer insights, about, you know, brand building and advertising in general. Then I went to JWT, where I worked on De Beers, which was a really nice swing from working on, you know, tacos, right? It's like from sort of everyday household decisions to, you know, one of the bigger purchases that people make.
1: Exactly.
0: And highly emotional, right? I think that trying to brand diamonds was such a great education, because there's literally no functional benefit. It's all emotional. Like, you just have to figure it out.
1: Story of diamonds in advertising, it's always one of those great stories that you study. The engagement ring was completely invented around the 1940s or so, just as a means of advertising. It was Diamonds Are Forever.
0: Absolutely.
1: Which was the De Beers campaign, I believe.
0: It was. And then I got to work on the right-hand ring. And the whole idea of the right-hand ring was it was the ring you bought for yourself. So then, while I was at JWT, JB Osborne, who was my friend from Saatchi, had been hired by a New Zealand agency to start their New York office. And he was quite young, but they took a chance on him. He brought me on to do that with him. So for about a year, we were working in New York. We were getting paid a salary, but we were really having to build a business from scratch, because they didn't have any clients in America. We did not have, you know, a ton of support. They were all the way around the world. And we started to meet entrepreneurs. And this was 2006. There was a startup scene that was just getting going in New York, and we were meeting these founders who had these incredible ideas, but didn't know how to build a brand or how to tell their story. So about a year into that, we got fired and started Red Antler.
1: Now, you started your own business. How did you fund it?
0: We didn't, but we were two 26, 27-year-olds. Our expenses were very low. We had one client. And that client was paying us enough that we could get by every month.
1: What is the goal now?
0: The goal was to do incredible work and have that one client lead to another, lead to another, lead to another. And that's exactly what we did.
1: And you called yourselves Red Antler. Why
0: yes.
1: that name? What does Red Antler mean?
0: So in the early days, our focus was on startups. We wanted to stand for growth. I learned on Wikipedia that antlers have the fastest growing cells.
1: Oh, I like that.
0: I hope no one fact checks me. I have not looked it up since. And then red was just to create more visual memorability. And also, we were able to get the URL, which at the time was, you know, important.
1: That's very cool.
0: Yeah.
1: Now you're, again, you're in your mid-20s. You've got this one account. You're getting by. You're doing great creative stuff. You're having fun. You're ready to take on the world. What's the next account you land?
0: It was a business called eBoost, which was an energy powder.
1: I remember.
0: Still exists. And we

0: really helped eBoost launch, developed the whole identity, and our network just grew. It was just like all
1: And
0: through.
1: at what point do you get an office and start hiring people?
0: So this was all 2007 is when we started. In 2010, we moved to a tiny, tiny office in Dumbo, and that's when we started hiring people. So 3 years in.
1: Now, who were your first hires and what kind of roles were you looking for first?
0: So we hired an account manager who was like a real amazing jack of all trades. She was, project manager, account manager, office manager, all of it.
1: Everyone needs that Swiss
0: Yep.
1: Army knife.
0: And a designer. And we also brought on a third co-founder. So we had been working in partnership with a guy named Simon, who was really like leading all the creative work. And in 2010, we like officially brought him on as a third partner in Red Antler, and he became our chief creative officer.
1: There are so many agencies out there now. They call themselves creative agencies, branding agencies, multi whatever marketing agencies, all kinds of different titles. What sets you apart?
0: I think it's our origin story of working on so many startups. We have helped launch so many category-defining businesses. And even though we no longer exclusively work on startups, I think that gives us a lens into how to really tell a new story, how to help a business think about the role of technology in whatever it is they're doing, because everybody needs to be thinking about that, and really how to future-proof.
1: What excites you and what may worry you about the future, especially with the use of AI in your business?
0: So what excites me is that I really actually think that the role of the human is going to become even more important. I think that branding, creativity, there's no intrinsic value. It's all comparative. It's all about how you can
1: You
0: differentiate.
1: hear our slogan, guaranteed human,
0: Love
1: every day.
0: that. Exactly. And I think that the more things start to sort of level out and all feel the same, the more opportunity there will be to help brands sort of leap ahead. So I find that very exciting. I think what's scary right now is I do think that the expectations of what AI can do from an efficiency standpoint are unrealistic. When it actually still takes a tremendous amount of brain power and time and human ingenuity.
1: Yep. How many employees do you have now?
0: We're about 85.
1: And who are some of your accounts now?
0: Right now, we're working on a very exciting business with the founder of Hinge, who we had worked on Hinge, the dating app. We did the big campaign for them, and now he's working on his next thing. So that's really exciting. We're doing a lot of work with Google AI Studio, which is a lot of fun. Great team over there. Quite a few startups, very cutting edge businesses in robotics and life sciences. We just launched a campaign with Supergoop, the sunscreen brand, and we had also worked with years ago to help brands.
1: If you could give your 21-year-old self just getting graduating from Harvard, wanting to get into advertising and really marketing, what's the advice that you would give to eventually get to a position that you have today?
0: I'm so happy with where I am that it's hard to think about advice I would give that would change that trajectory. I think I would say continue to sort of pursue the things that excite you and fascinate you, and that's going to lead you to great things, even if you can't predict what they are.
1: That seems to be a theme as I interview CEOs that comes across. You got to do what you're passionate about, what you love doing.
0: I love that. I'm
1: Yep.
0: glad that that's a theme.
1: We've been talking with Emily Hayward, the CEO and co-founder of Red Antler, which is a branding agency that helps launch and grow some of the most recognizable culture shaping brands in the world. Thank you so much for coming on.
0: Thank you for having me. It was a pleasure talking to you.
1: This is Paul Corvino, the Division President of iHeartMedia, saying thank you for listening to another episode of CEOs You Should Know.
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for you this morning. Julia Wolf is our guest in studio. Plus, we're going to hear music from Lord, The Warning, PJ Harvey, Tori Amos, Phoebe Bridgers, and a whole lot more. And also, just in case you hadn't seen yet, we have a contest going on the Alt98.7 Instagram page to come to this event. I'm going to host with The Warning. So if you like that band, go to our Instagram page and you can register to win that contest. But right now, I want to play for you Feist. I love this song so much. Feist played the Just Like Heaven Festival yesterday. This is 1, 2, 3, 4.

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1: Hello.
0: Hi.
1: How's it going?
0: How are you?
1: I'm good, thank you. Thanks for having me.
0: I am really happy to have you here. You are a new name to a lot of our listeners, so before we get into all the great stuff that's going on with you, I want to go back in time a little bit, and I want you to tell us how you got your start in music. How old were you? What drove you to be a musician, to be an artist? And let's start there.
1: I grew up extremely, extremely shy. I was always beyond self-conscious and embarrassed before given a reason to.
0: I just
1: was born like that. Mm-hmm. And it wasn't until high school, you know, I was eating lunch alone all the time in the music room, but doing the talent shows was just something I always gravitated towards. And it was my senior year where my music teacher, he was like, Julia, I know that you're going to want to do the senior talent show, but I'm only letting you do it if it's an original song. Mm-hmm. And at the time, I just found that to be horrifying. Just the letting people know what I'm thinking. I thought, who would ever care to listen? The need to perform kind of outweighed the self-consciousness of writing. And once I did it, it was the biggest relief in the world. It just felt like a weight off the shoulders to say what's going on in my head without having to tell anyone in real life. It felt very magical to me. And so pretty much after that point, told myself, okay, this is the path. I know in my heart that I have no plan B.
0: We're going to be back with more from Julia Wolf, but right now I want to play for you an artist who played the Just Like Heaven Festival yesterday. These girls are super cool. Sisters from Bowling Green, Kentucky, discovered by Brad Schultz from Cage the Elephant. This is Girl Tones and Blame.

0: is Alt 98.7, LA's alternative rock, and you're listening to our weekly specialty show, She Is the Voice. In studio with us is Julia Wolf. Your album came out just over a year ago, Pressure. The song In My Room is on that album. And when did that song start to really blow up? Do you remember when and why?
1: Yeah, when I initially started teasing it on TikTok, it got quite a reaction, mm-hmm. which I wasn't used to prior to that. And then we had dropped the song and it did really well the first week. And then, you know, it kind of started tapering down. And I just said, no, I will not accept this because mm-hmm. I fully believe in this song. So I'm just going to keep pushing. Mm-hmm. And then that whole year, I was posting in my room with Twilight like three times a day, mm-hmm. just these picture slides. Okay. And for whatever reason, on January 1st of this year, mm-hmm. it finally clicked with the algorithm and it went so mega viral. And it was just one of my Twilight slideshows, the lethal face card of Bella Swan. And, you know, but then people were really discovering the song. And so then the next day I woke up and I just did the same thing again with a different girl from Twilight series, Alice. And it went even crazier. And after that, it was more so, okay, now how do I start having people connect that it's me doing this, because I struggled with being the one on video. But it was important to kind of show my personality as well and not mm-hmm. just make it about the song, mm-hmm. but to kind of bring us all together and, I don't know, create the community around it.

0: this alternative rock. We are here with Julia Wolf. Your Deep End World Tour is starting very soon.
1: Yes.
0: You did Lollapalooza. You've done some other festivals. You're heading to England. But your own tour is going to start very soon. You have two sold-out nights at the Fonda Theater in Hollywood, which is so exciting.
1: So cool.
0: That venue is awesome.
1: I can't wait.
0: Have you been there?
1: No, I haven't.
0: It's really cool.
1: Oh,
0: you're going to love it.
1: I am.
0: Talk about your live show.
1: Oh,
0: tell
1: my
0: us what
1: gosh.
0: We can expect.
1: This is my favorite thing about my career, is just getting to play live. But this tour is going to be my first time having real stage production.
0: Mm-hmm.
1: It's not just me and the boys with a curtain, you know? Like, we're really trying to create the memory, the experience that still stays with you after you get home.
0: Good.
1: I don't want to give too much away, but of course it's spooky, gloomy, all
0: love
1: of the
0: it.
1: Foresty things that we can expect out of someone like me.
0: I love it.
1: There's just going to be a lot more intention behind the flow of the set and the lighting. I finally have lighting for the first time and not just, you know, your stark standard setup.
0: That's really exciting.
1: Yeah.
0: I can't wait to see it. Okay, guys, I'm going to play for you right now the band The Warning. And I said this at the beginning of the show, but if you'd like to come to an event we're going to do with The Warning here at Alt98.7, hit up our Instagram, Alt98.7FM, and you can register to be here. These girls kick ass. Three sisters from Monterrey, Mexico. This is The Warning and Kerosene.

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0: is Alt-98.7, LA's alternative rock, and you're listening to She Is the Voice. We are here with Julia Wolf, and we're talking about her song, In My Room, that has amassed 225 million streams at this point, which is absolutely insane. That is huge. Right now, sitting at number 2 on the alternative radio chart. Honestly, not many women, female artists, get that high on this chart. And I don't have the exact statistical number. Not many reach number 1, but you're poised, girl. How does that make you feel? Because that, honestly, it's not often.
1: Oh my gosh, yeah. I know. And I did notice that immediately, that the lack of females on that list. So, of course, it's an honor, and just listening to music on the radio, and that's how I discovered songs growing up. And so that's really what I'm hoping for out of this, and achieving a number one is young girls listening in the back of their cars on the way to school.
0: Yes.
1: Being like, oh, this is my life. This sounds just like what I'm going through. And hopefully it leads to coming to a show and this, that, and the other.
0: Yeah, I think it is going to inspire a lot of female artists wanting to get their break in music. Only 9 solo female artists have reached number 1 on the Modern Rock Billboard chart, which is crazy.
1: What?
0: Crazy. Yeah.
1: Of like this year? Ever. Or when?
0: Ever.
1: Ever?
0: Mm-hmm.
1: Oh my goodness.
0: L. King, Alice Merton, Lorde, Tracy Bonham, Alanis Morissette, Tori Amos, Suzanne Vega, Sinead O'Connor.
1: Whoa.
0: Yeah.
1: That's insane.
0: Yeah, it is insane. So okay. You get it.
1: We're getting it. That's crazy. Yeah. No, we need more girls.
0: I know.
1: We need more of the girlies, for sure.
0: Yeah, we do. Okay, we're going to play some Tori Amos right now in honor of her playing the Greek Theater this Tuesday. This is Tori Amos and Cornflake Girl.

0: That was Phoebe Bridgers and her new song, Lost Boys. Her album, Lost Weekend, is finally out. And Phoebe is in London, and she was supposed to play all these amazing small shows. I don't know if you guys saw, but she had to have her appendix out on her birthday and cancel those shows. So I'm sending Phoebe well wishes. It seems like she's doing okay. I spoke to her manager on the phone yesterday. He said that she was okay, but love Phoebe, and that album is absolutely brilliant. So if you haven't heard it, you need to go listen right now. And we're back with Julia Wolf. Something I ask all my guests before we leave is there any advice you would give to an up-and-coming artist who's trying to get her start in music?
1: Oh my goodness. Just know that every feeling you're feeling about how impossible it might seem is something that I have felt tenfold, and the only thing you need to do is make things that you feel proud of, and if you share those and are consistent, it's not about luck. It's like 1% luck, 99% consistency. Keep posting it, and I promise you, it will click. Aww. You just have to be patient with it.
0: That's so good. Yeah. It's so good. I lost

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1: 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All right. 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

Well, the Rams are 2-0 in preseason play. You know what that means? Absolutely nothing. On 98.7 LA's Alternative Rock. One more preseason matchup is going to be the Battle of the LA Teams. Going to be taking on the Chargers. It's coming up Thursday. 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

Somebody at Amazon gonna be in trouble. Jason Statham's movie Mutiny, which came out this weekend. Somebody at Amazon accidentally loaded up the whole movie instead of just the trailer. Just days before it was supposed to come out. Oopsie. 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

Sublime put out this new album not that long ago. They basically said that they don't have any intention of doing any more new music. Now, if it comes, it comes, but really, guys? Alt 98.7. 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
17: Meet Addie, the little pink pill. 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Addie is for low desire that happens in all situations and isn't caused by a medical condition, relationship issues, or medicines. Addie isn't for men or to enhance sexual performance. Addie can cause severe low blood pressure and fainting. Your risk is higher if you drink alcohol close to your dose. Don't

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1: Good morning, Allie. This is Greg. I wanted to know if you could play some of the Red Hot Chili Peppers for me. Thank you.
0: Happy to do it. 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

Dodgers have a 5-game winning streak going, trying to make it 6 this afternoon, wrapping up a series with the Pirates. 1-10 first pitch. We'll send Blake Snell to the mound, and then they'll head to Atlanta to take on Freddie Freeman's old team. Alt 98.7, LA's alternative rock.

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Starbucks has announced they're going to roll out their pumpkin spice flavored things this Tuesday. Never mind that it's going to be 100 degrees on 98.7 almost Monday.

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1: It looks like a Barbie doll, but the difference with this one is that the doll is pregnant and features a realistic amniotic sack with a tiny plastic baby and slime inside the sack.
2: 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It's like a transformer.
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2: It just flips over and it's like, oh, nice and...
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Rams Chargers playing each other for the final preseason game this coming Thursday. 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I don't care who wins this one, just no injuries, please. 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

Crazy Elephant's front man Matt Schultz dealt with some psychosis that he said was very, very scary. 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He had a hospitalization, 8 months of intensive medical treatment, and I think the cherry on top of the cherry is that ended up with a lot of new material for a new Crazy Elephant album. Their new one is called Beaches in Tennessee. 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

Slipper City is calling it self-awareness, but I don't know. I think they're singing more about overthinking. You know how when you think of a scenario in your life that's not even a problem, but you think about it so much that you've, like, turned it into a problem? 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

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So Fontaine's DC will have a new album coming out middle of October. 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

documentary has been out on Hulu for more than a week. It is absolutely fantastic. Of course, we all know about the plane crash, but just like the way he describes it and what that did to him. Alt 98.7, it's new Sublime.

first NFL Sunday of the season is 3 weeks from today, though the Rams will play their opening game against the 49ers on a Thursday. Thursday at 5:35 our time. So go ahead and tell the boss you got something that day. 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It's Hozier.

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This is going to be so amazing. It's September 25th. That's a Friday. 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

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Julie Wolf popped by the studio on Friday to hang with our fearless leader, Lisa Warden, for She Is the Voice. If you missed any of that, catch some of the clips at Alt987FM on Insta. 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

Record in all of Major League Baseball. The Dodgers are crushing it, carrying a 5-game winning streak into today's game against the Pirates, trying to wrap up that series 1-10 first pitch before they head out on the road. Alt 98.7, LA's alternative rock. There's Blur.

Catalyst. It's Alt-98.7, LA's alternative rock. It is your girl, Alessandra. Hope you're having a great weekend. It is too hot out there. 100 degrees in Burbank is what my car read as I pulled in. I would like to thank Willis Haviland Carrier, the inventor of the air conditioner. Where would any of us be without you? Thanks for hanging out today. I got your Fontaine's DC tickets at Hollywood Forever in about 15 minutes. Temper City now, self-aware, Alt-98.7. Vámonos.

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I'm Alessandra in Fontaines, D.C. They're Irish. They met studying music in Dublin back in 2014. 10 years later, their fourth album earned them 2 Grammy nominations. We're presenting their show at Hollywood Forever Cemetery next month. Folks are dying to go. I got 2 tickets for you. Just be my caller at 98 next. Good luck. It's Alt 98.7. Oh, look, it's Zombie.

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0: Hello, it's Alt 98.7. Who are you? Where are you calling from?
1: Oh, wow. This is Deanna. I'm actually sitting at the beach right now.
0: Good move, my friend. It's a bajillion degrees. Well, not that your day really could get any better, but you are my caller 98, Deanna.
1: Oh, my. I'm shocked.
0: Congratulations. You're going to go see Fontaine's D.C. at Hollywood Forever on the 25th next month. You stoked?
1: Thank you. Oh, of course.
0: It's going to be an incredible show. If I wasn't going myself, I'd be very jealous of you. Congrats again.

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98.7 LA's Alternative Rock. I'm Alessandra, and last night I finally did it. I watched the Travis Barker documentary, Louder Than Fear. Oh my God, it is so incredibly well done. It was so nice to see his history, his upbringing, his history with Blink, what he did outside of it, how he turned into this king producer that he is. I definitely recommend it if you haven't seen it already. Top three documentaries for me ever. 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

Thrashers just dropped his third solo record, Thrasher, on Friday. Did you give it a listen? It's Alt 98.7, LA's alternative rock. I'm Alessandra. The Killers, though, they're going to be at Ocean Way Festival in Santa Monica end of next month and all of next week. We are sending you. We got your tickets, the Woody Show, even throwing some VIP passes your way. That starts tomorrow morning, 7 a.m. Jack White, Sublime, Olivia Dean, they're all going to be there, too. 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

98.7 LA's Alternative Rock. My name is Alessandra, and their name is Fontaines DC. The DC stands for Dublin City. That's where they're from. And we're bringing them to Hollywood Forever Cemetery next month ahead of their new record that we get in mid-October. Tickets go on sale this Friday. But I got a pair for you next. It would be a grave mistake to leave now. It's Alt 98.7.

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0: 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Who are you?
1: Hi, this is Elena.
0: Happy Sunday. How you doing?
1: I'm great. I'm just doing chores. Nothing fun.
0: Well, that's what Sunday's for, I guess.
1: I'm hoping I don't have to do them for a long time.
0: Well, what I could do for you is get you out of those chores September 29. How about that?
1: Ooh, thank you. That's what I've been waiting for.
0: You are so very welcome, Fontaines, D.C. Hollywood forever. It couldn't be a more perfect venue. Have you seen these guys before?
1: No, but I'm really liking what I'm hearing. This.
0: Right? I cannot get enough of their stuff. By the way, here is their new one. It's called Marianne. Fontaines, D.C., new music discovery. Hopefully we get to hear that there.

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2: 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And
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4: 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Yeah. Is it a girl? I would have loved this as a kid.
1: You would?
4: Yes. Oh my God, if they would have been like, it could be twins. You never know. I'd be like, oh, I hope I get twins.
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It's Alt 98.7. I'm Alessandra. Maybe you were at Just Like Heaven yesterday, Brookside at the Rose Bowl. What an incredible place. I've always thought to myself, they should just do Coachella here. It's gorgeous. It's shady. You got the Rose Bowl right there. 80,000 people utilize it. Well, apparently, Julian Casablanca of The Strokes agrees with me. He said on stage last night, this is kind of better than Coachella. Yeah, I said it. His words, not mine, although I cannot disagree. Happy birthday to that guy, by the way. Strokes now on Alt 98.7.

Yo, it's Alt 98.7, LA's alternative rock. I'm Alessandra. If you are a fan of The Warning, you know your stuff. If you're not, well, let me introduce you. Three sisters and a friend from Monterrey, Mexico. They are incredible, talented, super hard. They're going to be inside our Helpful Honda Music Lounge this coming Thursday for a little Q&A and performance hosted by Lisa Warden. 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

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I'm Alessandra, and I would just like to say, take a moment to express my condolences to whatever your plans were for September 25th. 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

0: curious about these tickets. Hi, it's Alt98.7. Who's this?
1: Oh, Anthony.
0: How you doing?
1: Good, thank you. Just picking up the kids at the moment and wanted to call in and hopefully be caller 98.
0: Anthony is dying to come to the graveyard. Congratulations, caller 98.
1: Woohoo! Wonderful. Thank you so much.
0: You are so very welcome. Hollywood Forever Cemetery, Fontaines, D.C., ahead of that new album we get in October. How stoked are you?
1: Very stoked. Really happy to go.
0: You seen them live?
1: I haven't seen them in concert, but I've listened to their songs and I really liked it. This would be my first time.
0: You and me both do. They've got such a cool vibe, and they're actually very literary. They take a lot of inspiration from Irish poetry, apparently, which is super punk in my eyes. Congrats again.
1: Woohoo! Thank you so much.

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4: 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Is it a girl? I would have loved this as a kid.
1: You would?
4: 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Oh my God, if they would have been like, it could be twins. You never know. I'd be like, oh, I hope I get twins.
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That is Sublime. They're going to be at Ocean Way Festival in Santa Monica end of next month. Did you snag your tickets? It's Alt 98.7, LA's alternative rock. My name is Alessandra. If you slept on that, no worries. All of next week, starting tomorrow, 7 a.m., we've got your two-day passes in the Woody Show. Even throwing some VIP your way. The Killers, Jack White, Olivia Dean, they're all going to be there too. It's Alt 98.7.

God, do I have news for you. It's Alt 98.7, LA's alternative rock. I'm Alessandra, and I just told you we've got your passes to Ocean Wave Festival all of this week, but what's happening at night? Myself and Danica Lopez, we're hooking you up to tickets to BMO Stadium August 30 to see Good Charlotte, Avenged Sevenfold, A Day to Remember. Hell yeah, you're going to want to be here for that. It's Alt 98.7.

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is Blank, the rock show, and do we have one for you? It's Alt 98.7, LA's alternative rock. I'm Alessandra. This one's going to be killer. Fontaines DC is back. They gave us their new album, Dopamine Chamber, in October, but on September 25th, we're bringing them to the Hollywood Forever Cemetery. So if you've ever wanted to party with them or the dearly departed, this is your moment. Be my caller 98 next to snag some tickets that aren't even on sale yet. Good luck.

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0: Yo, it is Alt98.7. Who's this?
1: This is Mindy. Am I caller 98?
0: Hell yeah, you are.
1: Oh, hell yeah.
0: Congratulations, my friend. You are coming to party with us at Hollywood Forever Cemetery.
1: Yeah.
0: September 25th, you're going to see Fontaines, D.C.
1: Yes, yes, yes. That's so awesome. I'm so stoked.
0: Have you ever seen him before?
1: I wanted to, but no, I haven't.
0: It'll be my first time seeing them too, and I am beyond excited. These guys are way too cool.
1: They are so cool. I'm so excited. Oh my God.
0: I love it. Who's your plus one?
1: I'm probably my best friend.
0: Oh, you guys are going to have a blast. It'll be to die for. Congratulations once again, the rest of you. I got another pair of tickets for you coming up in the next hour. It is Alt 98.7. Here's Julia Wolfe.

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1: You would?
4: 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Oh my God, if they would have been like, it could be twins. You never know. 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

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It's too hot out there. It's Alt 98.7, LA's alternative rock. I'm Alessandra, and guess what's happening the rest of the week still? 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